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to do their best and to stay in the game as long as they can. And then, you know, that the nerves will drop off and they'll grow into the game, and you'll get the half chances that we need. You know, watching the World Cup games now, watching Australia –

This is just sanctioned bragging with the park run. That's my take on that. By the way, I think CrossFit's died. I was watching some videos last night of a guy that explains about businesses that have collapsed, including those golf driving ranges, those computerized golf driving ranges, and Five Guys Burgers. He's also talking about CrossFit. I think that CrossFit suddenly grew too quick and then kind of diminished itself. Park run, can't those people run by themselves? Exactly. And fancy saying it's free to time yourself running around a park. What's the mob psychology of that, that people can't run but with a group? Well, I don't know. It's not for me. Marcus, man, you've got it wrong. Who uses the word man? I discovered parkrun over Christmas. If you're going to belong to a cult, it's about the best you could belong to. I can't say enough about it. Just awesome community, great fun, good motivation, awesome people. It's free. That's from Sean Summerfield. Ah! And it's not dressing up. It's normal people. It is fantastic. Oh, yeah, wow. People outing themselves as being parkrunner.

0: 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Chris.
1: 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Whereas the wheels of industry is basically

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7: It's 10 o'clock, I'm Tony Doe. An economist says it won't be long until 91-octane petrol prices sit consistently at $2.80. The plan for the US and Iran to sign a peace agreement later this week is sending positive signals to the global oil industry. The agreement is expected to end hostilities and result in the reopening of the Strait of Hormuz. Westpac chief economist Kelly Eckold says prices are expected to stay low once ships are moving normally.
8: We know that there's pretty low inventories out there around the world at the moment, so we need that supply chain to be working at full tilt for a while so that all of those things can get replenished.
7: But inflation may be becoming more widespread, pushed by higher fuel prices. Latest Infometrics and Foodstuffs data shows grocery supplier costs are rising again for the first time since October, affecting all departments. Infometrics principal economist Brad Olson says price increases are likely as businesses adjust operating margins.
9: Well, it takes a while for businesses to make a determination on what sort of cost changes they need to make, how much that fuel has gone up.
7: He says the US-Iran peace agreement won't see prices fall quickly, with inflation remaining high for a while yet. Serious youth crime is down across most of the country, but three regions do lag behind. An Oranga Tamariki briefing shows the government has already surpassed its target of a 15% decrease in serious and persistent youth offending by 2030. Jamie Cunningham has the details.
10: The number of offenders fell to 856 in December, down 22% from a 2023 baseline of 1,100. Most districts met the target, but Canterbury and Waitemata only recorded 5% reductions,

Fred has gone down and cleaved the nail from the finger right down to the moon. But the nail's still hanging on. Oh. I'd strap it. Yeah, I don't know what to do. I mean, if you just hurt your nail, I'm a big fan of drilling a hole in your nail to let the... But has the nail changed colour? Someone's a... I assumed it was a woman.

0: a Rimu one and put my finger in there and, oh, gee, it was sore. One of the only times I was taken, I had a morning shift. One of the only days I'd come off work was it throbbed and throbbed and I had no idea I could just put a hole in it. Ooh, it's a great question, though. It's a question for the ages. Broke it nearly clean off. Someone says use fingernail glue, but they don't look like they've got any credential. I'd like good advice, not just advice for the sake of it.
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0: I'm reinvested in this nail situation, so I've gone back to him or her after. The nail plate has split across. It hasn't changed colour. I hope it doesn't. I added some betadine and wrapped it. This is totally a first world problem. I'm tempted to rip it off, but then the bare skin nail would be there. No, I wouldn't rip it off. The nail plate has split. So a thread's gone between the nail and the... Don't send me a picture. And ripped it all off. And he or her can't get into the doctor until the 15th of July. I'm getting some quite strong texts about this, of which I shall read them to you now. Oh, it is a her. Thank you. Not that we're obsessed with gender. I just was curious to know because people were saying he should do this. Marcus, I feel concerned for the woman with the broken fingernail. I'm actually more concerned as to why she has to wait a whole month to see a doctor's practice. That's pathetic and most concerning. And they say don't block up the A&E. Madness. I wish you well, Chris. Exactly. She should have watched Dr. Pimple Popper last week. Couple of painful local jabs, nail off, then allow a new one to grow. For goodness sake, A&E, let them remove it. Instant relief. Best way to relieve finger pain, ask someone to jump on your toe. Marcus, the question you should ask is, has the nail been totally avulsed, detached from the nail bed? Where in the country is the caller? Texter, I am a sports paramedic. Kiriama. Yeah, I'd like to know more about that. What song's Tony earwormed with? I'll knock three times and tie yellow rhythm. Tell that woman to go to ED in the morning. It can get a bad infection. So, yes, we're talking about the nail. Hello, Ray. It's Marcus. Welcome.

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3: She's got another text. It's a short tear away from coming clean off, so it's only held in by a little bit. I thought wrapping it would stop further damage and movement. I imagine a sharp corner of my nail nicked the thread and the force split it.
4: Oh.
3: I've never known a poem that I can actually feel in my bones. John, it's Marcus. Good evening.
5: Yes, good evening, Marcus. Now, I'm only 90 years old, so I'm pretty wise. I had to get out of my bed because I don't want to wake my wife up. So I've had to come out to the lounge. Now, this is what you do. You go to A&E and you check up, and the first thing you get is make sure your tetanus injections are up to date. And that's what all of us should do, is make sure that our tetanus injections are up to date. And then you go to AE and you've got to wait there, and I don't know what they'll do with it, but they may even remove it.
3: But she's not going to get tetanus from just a rip of the tetanus. You get infected.
5: Everybody should have, Marcus, an up to date tetanus.
3: How many people a year get tetanus?
5: Well, I'll tell you what. Years ago, my uncle, he lived till he was 99. He retired when he was 60. He shifted from Narrawahi, you believe it, over to Mount Maunganui, built a brand new home. And he had a lovely wife, and they were there for 5 minutes, and she got tetanus in the finger, and she died.
3: Gee. There's only 2 cases a year in New Zealand.
5: I don't care.
3: But she's not going to get it from the kid's backpack.
5: Everybody should have a tetanus shot and keep it up to date for tetanus.
3: Yeah, I think we're too paranoid about tetanus now.
5: No, not at all. No, we're not. No, we're not at all. But
3: it's a long time on the pension, 39 years.
5: Yeah, of course. But anyhow,
3: not a bad innings, is it?
5: They've got to go to an A&E with this, make sure they've got the tetanus injection up to date. And every human being that's breathing should have an up to date tetanus injection.
3: Yeah, I reckon you're overly. Where do you get tetanus from?
5: Well, you can pick it where horses have been over the years back and stuff.
3: A horse won't have been in the backpack.
5: Look, I've got a lot of respect for you, Marcus.
3: Yeah, no, I have respect for you, John, and that was quite a funny thing to say, though. You've got to respect that, though, don't you?
5: What's funny to say? What?
3: So there would be a horse in the backpack.
5: Well, no, I don't know. All I can give you is, you know, I've got the 90. I don't know how long you'll get.
3: No.
5: And I'm pretty fit.
3: Well,
5: all I'm saying is,
3: I think she should. I agree. She should go to A&E.
5: Yes.
3: I mean, you and I are the same person, John. I'm just not into married at first sight like you are.
5: What? Hey, look, you're the top guy at night time. There's nothing wrong with you.
3: Nice to talk, John. 8 away from 11.
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9: The Nick Scali

I did notice yesterday in the news too, more strident language from Germany towards Russia, saying that they will not relinquish one inch of NATO land, and they're more than prepared to have to defend themselves against Russia if they have to. You just can't imagine more of this, can you? More absolute calamity for the world is what the world cannot and does not need, nor can it afford to. There's some very unusual outfits there on the tarmac in Geneva. Must be very traditional outfits as they walk towards the presidential giant aircraft, Geneva, Switzerland, as Donald Trump arrives for a G7 summit. That's a real hotbed of concern, isn't it? So although we've edged very slowly towards peace and hopefully lasting peace between the US, Iran and Israel, you can just imagine that the focus now will hopefully swing back to a war that's been going on a whole lot longer, the illegal invasion of Ukraine by Russia. And of course, Europe looking to bolster their own resources and to become more resilient and self-sufficient in that regard too. So yeah, quite unusual to read that kind of language from one of the military leaders of the German Air Force, it was, talking about their desire to do whatever it takes in order to defend themselves and NATO land against Russia. There's always something to talk about in that regard, isn't there? So what we have been talking about, I didn't get any comment, there's a couple of texts here which I'll get to soon, about that the detonation of what's called a marine marker out at Browns Island in the Hauraki Gulf, just off the coast of Auckland. A marine marker was exploded. It was found on the beach there, or close to the island. And they're used for a range of things, from rescue missions, anti-submarine warfare, and maritime research. They haven't really said where it's come from or what it was used for. It doesn't necessarily have to be something insidious, given the range of uses for them. But if you were wondering what the big boom was in and around the Auckland area, it was heard about 8 kilometres away. As far as that, by one person who took a photo, heard the boom. Of course, you look up and see the delay between the sound and the smoke drifting. He got a photo of that, which I think is on the various news websites. What do you know about these marine markers? Doesn't matter if you don't know anything.

0: 16. It doesn't add to your life, it takes from your life. And it's a bit like me being a reform smoker. Now that I'm a reform social media person, I can be all self-righteous about it. I just couldn't believe the amount of time I spent on social media. And the peer pressure, it's real for all ages, I think, but even worse for teenagers. So what are we doing? Well, we're not doing a heck of a lot. We're pretty slow when it, compared to Australia, compared to Britain, we're still talking about it, aren't we? But the move makes the UK part of a growing global movement to tighten online safety for children. Australia, Canada, Brazil, Indonesia, they have introduced legislation or announced age-based restrictions or requirements for children's access to social media. France, Spain, Denmark, Thailand, South Korea, they're among others studying or developing similar approaches. I think we'd fit into that, won't we? We're not in the story, but we are kind of thinking about it. I don't know why we're so slow. You could not argue, or feel free to if you want to, 0800 80 1080. Tell me if you think it's the best thing out since sliced bread and, oh, it's great. It's added so much value to my teenage children's life. I don't think it has. They'll try and tell you it has. It's nothing. Nothing but a bottomless void of stupidity, really. Does it add anything to you? Do you think we'll follow suit at some point? And why do you think we're so slow? What's going on? Oh, it won't work. They'll find a way around it. Yeah, of course they will. Just like people still speed. But it's an introduction of something that will, for the greater good of the majority of people, will actually add to their life. It's one of those things that if you take it away, it makes your life better. It does not make it worse. And are you good at setting the example? Or are you busy having a great conversation with your child while staring at your phone? 18 past 2, 0800 80 1080. 9292 to text.
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0: 20 past 2 here till 5 this morning. 0800 80 1080 and 9292 on the text. Hi, Roman. I've just heard the ad for the trip to Turkey. Is that the tour that you're taking? Yes, it is. Yes, it is. It's just been confirmed, actually, that I am actually going to be guiding and hosting. Not because I'm a Turkish expert on anything. I have been to Turkey. I spent a month there about 30 years ago. What do you think would have changed in 30 years? Probably not a great deal, given the absolute pristine history of the place. I'm really looking forward to that. That's April next year. Social media bans. So the rest of the world's moving ahead. Large chunks of the world getting onto this big time. And we're still kind of having a bit of a tutu. We're thinking about it. What are we doing? They're what? Waiting for...

0: eating absolute rubbish and wondering why they can't partake in the school athletics. You know, it's because we're not moving like we used to. What's your take on that? What sort of apps are you using? I'm quite keen, quite serious to know if there are apps out there that you think, oh, you've just got to get onto this app. It's been mind-blowingly amazing. It could be something to do with sport, the weather, politics, music. I don't know. You tell me. The arts, something more productive. I don't know. Tell me, other than social media, which really doesn't take, it doesn't give you anything it takes. Would that be fair to say? And why is New Zealand lagging behind when it comes to making a difference with social media restrictions for teenagers? Let's go to Wellington. Well, we can't go to Wellington, but we can listen to a great band from Wellington, the Phoenix Foundation.
1: One, two, three.

News Talk ZB, the Wellington band, the Phoenix Foundation, all in an afternoon. One of the people in the band is son of Tom Scott, well-known satirist, great cartoons, very funny man, playwright, book writer. I went to a play that he wrote years ago. Actually, I took my mother and my wife at the time. We went to a theatre at Te Papa to see it. And then I saw him the next day in Cafe Le Fare. And I said, that was amazing. And he said, oh, thank you. He was actually very approachable. Nice guy. Always loved his cartoons as well. The man that used to live in fear of Rob Muldoon. Yeah. Oh, yes. He had some very funny stories to tell about his time as a young journalist dealing with Sir Robert Muldoon. So it's all going in the UK. They're very confident that early spring in

So hopefully, once they meet on Saturday, remember the meeting on Sunday was postponed. So it's all set up for Saturday. But experts warn a return to normal shipping through the Strait of Hormuz will take time. And the impact of the war will continue to affect the global economy for potentially months to come. So just bringing that back to a local thing, it's not just fuel and plastics. It's also things like PVC piping, the stuff that goes around wiring, everything that is petroleum-based. But our main focus will be food prices, interest rates, and fuel. So when will they start coming down? Wow. Not quickly would be the answer. How quickly will the Strait of Hormuz open? Let the oil flow, was the quote from President Trump in his social media post heralding the agreement, which he said would include the reopening of the Strait to commercial shipping. Ships are starting to move, he declared on yesterday, loaded up with oil out of the Strait of Hormuz, which he said was totally safe, secure and pristine. He's hoping he's right. So various international media organisations have verified they've been checking the ship tracking data, which appears to show that traffic levels remain very low in the Strait of Hormuz, despite the announcement. According to ship tracking website Marine Traffic, only two vessels with active location trackers have exited the waterways since Sunday. One was a bulk carrier and one was an oil tanker. Yeah, so that strait has been closed to shipping since the 28th of February, with only very limited numbers of vessels able to pass freely. Hundreds of vessels have been stuck in the Gulf, with the risk of sea mines or drone strikes driving up the danger for crews and preventing safe passage. So this is going to be a long-winded process. It will go on, won't it? But what will it mean for us and the Commerce Commission saying they're going to keep an eye on fuel? Fuel prices should start to drop in time, whatever that means. $2.55 is what I paid for diesel last Thursday on the cheap day. Cheap and nasty, that's me. It's the only day it really is worth going. I only need to top it up, so I just wait for that Thursday. Les says, thank you, Donald Trump. It's a bit ironic, though, isn't it, Les, that the strait wasn't actually closed before he started his military intervention. So he's fighting to open something that he actually created the problem of having it closed. So, yeah, but may the peace last. I hear you. Hi, Roman. King Donald never ceases to amaze me. First he saw the Bastille Day parade and then the King's Guard at Windsor. So he had to have his own parade for his 79th birthday, which consisted of thousands of soldiers shuffling past, pathetic. Now he has his gladiatorial games at the White House, like a Roman emperor, says Eric. He does love all that, doesn't he? And that's okay. He's allowed to love what he loves. Hi, Roman. I'm a member of Amnesty International. The persecution of the Uyghur Muslims is undeniable. However, they are able to go about their lives more so in the current day by just being closely monitored. Try being honest at least, says Billy. What do you mean? Try being honest. If you're trying to defend the deplorable human rights record that China has, why are you a member of the Communist Party? You can't be serious. You're not seriously trying to defend what they do in China to people that try and have a voice that clashes with the authorities, are you? I'm not sure who you are. Are you the person that said before, you've got it wrong, I travel there regularly? Do you really think as a tourist or as a business person you're going to be seeing all the hideous stuff that happens? They're not going to let you see that, I wouldn't imagine. 0800 80 1080 9292 to text. I was also talking about the rise of the cost of being a pensioner in council-provided accommodation earlier on. With Ashburton facing a big rise there, pensioners could face rent hikes of almost $100

the same. And are you paying that extra money to watch the Football World Cup? For $40-something, probably good value for money, wouldn't you say? You know, in terms of, you know, entertainment, long term, it's the World Cup that keeps on giving, isn't it? Quite an incredible duration of games and a duration of time. 0800 80 1080 is the number. This band is called the Great Lake Swimmers, and this is called Your Rocky Spine.

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